Oh, yes. Lord, we just continue to celebrate you. We worship you not only with our mouths and with our hands clapping and feet dancing, but Lord,

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3: Hello everybody, how are you doing today? Welcome to Wisdom for Daily Living. My name is Jennifer. On Larry Big Bay from New Fire Baptism Ministries here in Stavanger, Norway, and I'm excited that the Lord has given us the word for this month, and that is stepping up September. He's calling us to step up today. We're going to be looking at stepping up in prayer. And the scriptures that we're going to be looking at are 1 Thessalonians 5:17 that says, pray without ceasing. Luke 18 verse 1 says, men ought to always pray and not faint. James 5:16 says, the effectual, fervent prayer of a righteous man avails much. There are seasons when God is calling us to do more than we have been doing before, and this is such a good season that God is re-emphasizing and amplifying the word for us to step up. Not necessarily more activity, not us engaging in more busyness, but God is calling us to engage in much prayer. Because prayer is where we meet with God. Prayer is the place we receive strength, we receive direction. Prayer is the place where we intercede for others, where we lay down our burdens. And prayer is where we learn to partner with God concerning His purposes on earth. So today, I want to ask you, is it time for you to step up in prayer? How is your prayer life? God is saying it is time to step up. And I pray that He will release grace and strength for you to step up today more than ever before in the mighty name of Jesus. Prayer is not a last resort. Many times, prayer becomes the thing we do after everything else has failed. We have tried our connections. They didn't work. We have tried our experience. We have tried our own wisdom. And then we say, well, I guess all we can do now is pray. But prayer should not be our last option. Prayer should be our first response. In Luke chapter 18, verse 1, Jesus said to his disciples that men ought to pray, and that includes women. It means people ought to pray and not give up. Men and women, children, teenagers, every one of us, that's our communicative line to God. Don't give up in that situation that you are in. Learn to pray. What a wonderful request that the disciples of Jesus made. They said, Lord, teach us how to pray. Because they understood that prayer is a lifeline. The lifeline that will connect us to God, sustain us. It's the lifeline by which we receive everything and we hear from God. And this is so, so important that God said his house, his church, to be a house of prayer. A lot of things are happening in church today. And we're having less and less prayer to connect with God. Church is becoming a place where people socialize and connect with other people. A place where people are looking forward to see other people. But people are not looking at church as a place of prayer, a place of connection with God. And I pray that that mindset will be shifted and removed from the church, that the church will arise and know that the heart of God is prayer. And if we say the houses that we have built, the church buildings, the cathedrals, and the different buildings we have built, it's of God, then prayer should distinguish it more than anything else. He said, my house shall be called a house of prayer, not a house of red rugs, not a house of flower, not a house of music, not a house of, you know. But he said prayer. That means God values relationship. He values connection, communication with us. And we should also value that, even in our individual lives, in our homes, in our place of work, and even in church. We should be connected to God everywhere. The Word of God says he desires all men to lift up hands and pray everywhere. There is no limitation. Prayer is not meant from the church. It's not meant only for the church building or maybe for your house or your home. God is calling us to be people that pray without stopping. 1 Thessalonians 5:17 says, pray without ceasing. This doesn't mean we have to spend every minute of the day on our knees. It means prayer becomes a lifestyle. You can pray while you're taking a walk. You can pray while you're driving. You can pray while preparing your children for school. While you're showering your children. You can pray while you're in the shower. You can pray before a meeting. You can whisper a prayer while you are at work. You can stop and thank God in the middle of your day. But stepping up in prayer also means creating intentional prayer times. In the Bible, we see that they had hours of prayer to help them to make sure that there's the interaction, intimacy with God, connectivity with God, was structured so they were systems put in place to ensure that prayer is being carried out. And I think it's important for us today so we don't lose the act of prayer in our churches and even in our homes. Some people believe that the time for prayer is when you're about to eat. Prayer is for, you know, all day, according to the word of God. Every week, every month, prayer should be all round, every area and aspect of our lives. Maybe you need to wake up earlier to pray. Maybe you need to put your phone down to pray. Today we are so absorbed with social media and our phones. The Lord will help us in Jesus' name to break it off. Maybe you need to create a prayer corner in your home. Maybe you need to join a prayer group. Maybe you need to return to the prayer life you once had. Don't wait until you feel like praying. Sometimes you have to make the appointment and show up. Discipline can create the space where intimacy with God grows. We need to step up from praying for only ourselves. Sometimes our prayer is filled with us, me, myself, and I. You, yourself, and you. Prayers. There's nothing wrong with bringing our personal needs before God. But God is calling us beyond. Bless me, help me, give me. There's another dimension of prayer called intercession. In intercession, we stand before God on behalf of someone else. Pray for your children. Pray for your spouse. Pray for your family. Pray for your church. Pray for your pastors. Pray for your community. Pray for those who don't know Christ. Pray for those who are hurting. Pray for the next generation. Pray for the leaders, the presidents. Pray for the royal family. God is calling us to pray for one another. That's what the Bible says. In Galatians 6:2, it says, bear one another's burdens and so fulfill the law of Christ. We need to bear one another's burden in the place of prayer and stand and intercede for one another. Peter was in prison, but the church prayed for him. And what happened? He was released. They interceded on his behalf. He was imprisoned. But the church was praying for him. May you and I be a praying church that will be praying for others, praying for those who are struggling, praying for those that are mourning, praying for the widows, praying for orphans, praying for those that I need. The Lord will help us, even as he's calling us to pray without ceasing, to step up in prayer. I pray that the grace of God will be released mightily upon each and every one of you in the name of Jesus. Grace to stand in the gap, for God is seeking for a man to stand in the gap. I pray today, may you be that one that will stand in the gap in the name of Jesus Christ. We need to step up in fervency of prayer. God is calling us to fervent prayer. James 5:16, the effectual, fervent prayer of a righteous man avails much. There's a difference between casually mentioning something to God and pressing into prayer. I'm not talking about shouting louder so God can hear you. God hears the whispers. I'm talking about heart engagement. When you pray, believe. When you pray, persevere in the place of prayer. When you pray, keep bringing it before God. Don't stop because you haven't seen the result yet. Jesus said, Don't faint. Pray. I pray today for someone feeling like fainting, that I pray that the power of God will come upon you to resuscitate you even right now. That

Even in the time you're experiencing delay, delay does not mean that God has ignored you. Keep praying, keep trusting, keep seeking, keep knocking, and the door will be open unto you. We need to step up in corporate prayer. The word of God says in Matthew 18, 20, for where two or three are gathered in my name, he said, there I am in their midst also. The Lord is in the midst of us when we gather. There are prayers that you can pray alone, but there are also things God wants us to pray together as the family of God, as the body of Christ. We need to come together, pray together, stand together, believe together, intercede together, because we are not simply a building. We are not simply building a ministry that gathers people. We are building a people who know how to seek God. The Bible says he is a rewarder of them that diligently seek him. I pray that new fire will be upon each and every person hearing me today, that the fire will burn, the fire of prayer will be ignited in the name of Jesus Christ. The fire of prayer will fall upon family gatherings. The zeal for prayer will come upon homes and families and churches and ministries, even in Norway, in the name of Jesus Christ. I pray that the Spirit of God will quicken each and every one to pray like never before. And I pray that breakthroughs will come forth. Things that have been held back will come forth as a result of these prayers in the name of Jesus. As the word of God says, before you even asked, it has been done. May that be your portion in Jesus' name. Thank you so much for listening to me today. Enjoy the rest of your day. May the angels of God wash over you. I love you.

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3: Greetings in the name of our Lord and our Savior, Jesus Christ. Welcome to the Identity Series podcast, Know Who You Are. Bringing you God's Word, I am Brother Bryce Sone. In today's meditation, our light verse is taken from the Gospel according to John, the chapter number 17, the verse number 22. And Jesus speaking said, "And the glory which you gave me, I have given them, that they may be one just as we are one." Praise the Lord. That light verse inspires our theme of meditation, You Have His Glory, part 1 of 2. Dear friend, the Word of God is a perfect revelation of your true personality. Someone may ask, what advantage do I have knowing my true personality? Simple. You can only live life to the extent to which you have defined yourself. The knowledge of your personality doesn't only boost your self-esteem, it also activates the grace of Christ in you. The more you know who you are, the more you live out or express who you are. Think of it. Who are you? What do you have? You see, the consciousness of who you are indirectly reveals what you have. Boldness is an aggressive faith emotion inspired by the consciousness of sufficiency, which drives the confident actions in a man's life. No one is more confident than the consciousness of the quality of his possession. This is the reason Paul the Apostle, in his letter to the Philippians, chapter number 4, the verse number 13, could say, "I can do all things through Christ which strengtheneth me." Where is this Christ? Of course, within you. For scripture says in Paul's letter to the Colossians, the chapter number 1, the verse number 27, "Christ in you, the hope of glory." Hallelujah. Speaking of you, John the Apostle wrote in 1 John, the chapter number 5, the verse number 13, saying, "These things have I written to you, that you may know that you have eternal life." Satan only takes advantage of ignorance to create evil experiences. Satan takes delight in telling people how worthless and empty they are, so they may lose confidence in themselves, agree in fear, and then destroy their own life. That's why John said, "That you may know that you have." It's vitally important that you be conscious of the things you have in Christ. The Lord Jesus, speaking to the Father about his children, said, "The glory which you gave me, I have given to them." That's according to our light verse. Now, think of it. I have given. Did you notice the tense? That's to mean you have His glory. You currently possess that which creates beauty and excellence. You see, the Bible in Hosea, the chapter number 4, the verse number 6, says, "My people are destroyed for lack of knowledge." In this case, ignorance of your present glorious possession can be the reason for any form of destruction you may face, though you have His glory. Therefore, all that Christ owns is yours as well. The more of the glory of Christ you perceive, the more you walk in them. Praise the Lord. Now onto our In Christ prayer of the day. Dear Father, I thank you for sharing the glory of Christ with me. I ask that by the ministry of the Holy Spirit, may the eyes of my understanding be enlightened to perceive and experience the beauty and excellence of Christ within me. Amen. Dear friend, you may want to meditate further by reading Paul's letter to the Romans, the chapter number 8, the verse number 17. And with that, we've come to the end of today's podcast. May you walk in the consciousness of you having the Father's glory. Remain blessed and glorious. Shalom. To the God.

Greetings in the name of our Lord and our Savior, Jesus Christ. Welcome to the Identity Series podcast, Know Who You Are. Bringing you God's Word, I am Brother Bryce Sone. Our light verse for meditation is taken from the Gospel according to John, the chapter number 17, the verse number 22. Jesus speaking said, "And the glory which you gave me, I have given them, that they may be one, just as we are." Praise God. That light verse brings us to part two of our theme of meditation, You Have His Glory. Dear friend, in our light verse, the Lord Jesus acknowledged He has given to His fellow brethren His received glory, saying, "The glory which you gave me, I have given them." So God the Father gave glory to Christ, and He also shared that with us. Praise the Lord. Why did the Lord Jesus share His glory with us? We can see that in Paul's letter to the Romans, the chapter number 8, the verse number 17, where he says, "If we are children of God, then we are heirs and joint heirs with Christ." So you see, we participate in Christ's glory because we also are heirs of God, just as He is. So the glory of God the Father has been given to you also. As a joint heir with Christ, you possess the beauty and excellence of Christ. You are to live as someone who has something and not as one hoping to receive something. The glory of God given you is the glory of being born of God in Christ. That's to mean you possess the same divine qualities as God. You've got to meditate on that a little. By the resurrection of Christ, you were not just made a new creature to look like Christ, but also to possess as Christ. That's what He meant when He said He has given to us the glory God the Father gave Him. What makes for glory? The qualities of God's personality, the beauty and excellence that makes God who He is. A few of these qualities were revealed to us in Revelation, the chapter number 5, the verse number 12. To know what glory you have, you've got to know the things that belong to Christ. The angel said, "Worthy is the Lamb that was slain to receive power and riches and wisdom and strength and honor and glory and blessing." Hallelujah. Now the choice is yours. Either to choose to hope to receive all of that one day, or to acknowledge you have received as He has given you. Today, choose to acknowledge and identify with the glory of Christ. Hallelujah. And now on to our In Christ fellowship of the day. Glorious Father, I thank You for the glory of Christ given me. Your glory is revealed through me at all times. As I show forth Your praise, I daily experience His power, wisdom, and honor. Amen. Dear friend, you may want to meditate further by reading 1 Peter, the chapter number 2, the verse number 9. I pray that you have been blessed and that you have this mind with you, that you not only have His glory, but that you maximize it. And with that, we've come to the end of today's podcast. Shalom.

veil of what is seen, the natural eye. A great event is being prepared. A war and a wedding feast will have their place in time. Soon and not yet is the word that the watchman gives as he strains his eyes through the darkness of the night mist. He can sense that just beyond the horizon,

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And everybody shouted, praise the Lord. Hallelujah. The Bible says that he is able to do exceeding abundantly above all that we can ask or think. So tonight, I don't care what your situation is. I don't care what your problem is. Jesus is in the house tonight.

thank y'all so much for coming out.

The Bible says in the book of Isaiah, and I know many of you probably know this scripture by heart, they that wait upon the Lord shall renew their strength. They shall mount up with wings as eagles. They shall run and not grow weary. They shall walk and not faint. Our prayer tonight, Lord, is that you teach us how to wait upon you. Teach us how to soar upon the wind of your spirit, just like the eagle glides upon the wind. Teach us how to wait, Lord.

How many of you tonight are grateful? Come on, let's just lift those holy hands. Come on, let's just begin to tell the Lord thank you for those things that he does, those things, those wonderful things.

Come on, just open your mouth and start to worship him now. Come on, God wants to do something in here tonight. Come on, open up your mouth. Open up your mouth and tell him how much you love him, how grateful you are. Come on, open up your mouth and praise the Lord. Come on, don't get tired. Don't get tired. He's worthy of it. He deserves it. He deserves it. Help me, choir.

Redeemed Christian Church of God in Stavanger invites you to a worship experience themed Fjords of Worship. 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

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We pray that the Lord will bless you as you've taken the time to join us today. For our program today, we bring you a message titled, Now is the Time, preached by Sheun Ogunleye, the pastor of our church in Stavanger at our international headquarters church in Portland, Oregon, USA. Before we listen to that message, let's have a short word of prayer together. Heavenly Father, we are grateful for your word. We are grateful for the opportunity that we have to listen to your word today. We invite you, Holy Spirit, to come into the spaces where we are listening to this radio station today. Fill our hearts, open our understanding, and let your word have impact on the life of each and every one of us. Use this word to quicken our spirit and draw us close to you. We will praise you forever. Thank you, Jesus, for having heard our prayers. Thank you for having answered. We ask you to take all the glory, for we pray and ask for all this in Jesus' name. Amen.

0: Amen. Bring you greetings from the whole Scandinavian countries. Tonight, with God's help, I would like to take my text from Romans chapter 13. I would like to read from verse 11 through to 14. And that, knowing the time, that now it is high time to awake out of sleep. For now is our salvation nearer than when we believed. The night is far spent. The day is at hand. Let us therefore cast off the works of darkness, and let us put on the armor of light. Let us walk honestly, as in the day, not in rioting and drunkenness, not in trembling and wantonness, not in strife and envying, but put on the Lord Jesus Christ, and make not provision for the flesh to fulfill the lust thereof.
1: God bless it.
0: You know, this text sums camp meeting 2023 up to now for me. And it brings to mind my experience in 1994. I was in University of Lagos. That year, I had an urge in my soul. The Lord arrested me right on the campus. And the Lord made me feel that was my year. That if I fail at that camp meeting, which was ongoing at the time, to get saved, I may miss it forever. Knowing the time, I have no doubt in my mind that tonight is the time for many of you sitting here. But you've got to know the time. The very first line, knowing the time, actually caught my attention. And I was wondering, the hour of the day? The minute? No. The season that we are living in. Knowing the time is about understanding the circumstance, understanding what's going on around us, and taking the right action, knowing what is required. You know, I work in technology. Everyone has been talking about AI. I can talk to you about that after this. But I want to tell you one thing. What Paul was saying to the Roman church here is that they need to develop spiritual intelligence.
1: That's right.
0: That's what we need.
1: Amen.
0: Spiritual intelligence.
1: Amen.
0: To know the time and the season that we are living in. We are in the last hour of this earth as we know it. We are living in the very last minutes. You look at everything that is written in the scriptures that the Lord had told us is going to happen before Jesus comes back.
1: Right.
0: Haven't they all happened? But what is Paul saying here? He said they should awake out of sleep.
1: Right.
0: Sleep is a dangerous thing.
1: That's right.
0: You know, when you are asleep, you don't know what's going on around you. Sleep is a state of inactive. We are not alert. We are not vigilant. We are not attentive. We are not watchful when we are asleep. You know, it's very easy for us to be in the state of sleep. It's easy for us to get used to what's going on around us today. It's very easy to get numb. You know, we've said a lot of things about gender neutrality and all the rest of it in this camp meeting. You know what? These days, it's very easy because your office says that is the policy, you just go with it. It's very easy because you go about, people ask all this, I'm just going to do my part. And you just live with it. It's very easy for us not to actually pay close attention to what's going on and relate it to the Word of God and see that, stop a minute, I'm just going with the flow here. I am not conscious that the Lord is going to come at any point in time.
1: Right.
0: You think about that. Paul in his letter to the Ephesians says, therefore, awake thou that sleepest, and arise from the dead, and Christ shall give thee light.
1: Yes.
0: We need to redeem the time.
1: Yes.
0: We need to wake up.
1: Yes.
0: All of us. Everyone in here. What do I mean? The Lord is going to come really soon.
1: Yes.
0: We need to redeem the time.
1: Yes.
0: We can't continue to sleep. We can't continue to pretend as if everything is normal. You know, in the days of Noah, the Bible says they wake up in the morning, they go about their normal businesses, they were giving out in marriage, they were taking up in marriage, and they didn't know until the flood came.
1: Right.
0: The whole world was sleeping. Only Noah and his family were awake to the time.
1: Yes.
0: The whole world is still sleeping today.
1: God bless him.
0: What does it mean to be awake? It means that we should have the spiritual intelligence to be conscious and to know what's going on around us and relate it to the Word of God and then take the right action.
1: That's right. God bless you.
0: Knowledge without action is nothing. You know, as a sinner, you need to have the consciousness that you are a sinner. If you don't have that consciousness, you cannot pray through to salvation because you don't see what is wrong with you. So once you have that consciousness that your life is not in line with the Word of God, then you seek God. And I tell you what, the moment you seek God and you establish a relationship with God through the salvation of your soul, you develop the intelligence to study. After you study the Word of God, you know what's going on. God opens your eyes to see what you've not been seeing before. You know, you think about the time we're living in. There are so many scriptures that we've heard in this camp meeting, so I'm not going to read all of them, but one thing came to my mind, and that is in 2 Timothy chapter 3, verses 1 to 5. And it said in there that in the last days, perilous times shall come. Please pay attention to all the things that are listed in that passage. It said, men shall be lovers of their own selves.
1: Right.
0: Check around you. Isn't that the case? They will be covetous. They will be boasters. You know, even in school today, they teach us to be boasters. We are told to build yourself up. Nobody's going to job interview and appears to say, well, I don't know this. You want to talk about all the good stuff you have.
1: Right.
0: And if care is not taken, you take it over the edge. Proud, blasphemous, disobedient to parents, unthankful, unholy, without natural affections, truth breakers, false accusers, incontinence, fears, despisers of those that are good, traitors, heady, high-minded, lovers of pleasure, more than lovers of God, having a form of godliness, but denying the power thereof. You know, you can pick any of these words and just examine it and say, actually, it's as if these texts are written for our time. When you think about having a form of godliness without the power thereof, there are so many religions out there. You know, my son, we had a conversation just a few weeks ago, and he drives with me when I drive to work, so I drop him off at school, and he knows that I listen to podcasts, so I didn't realize that he's picked up on that and he's listening to podcast. And he said, I listened to something on the podcast, and I stopped to say, actually, no, that's not right. That is not right. And when we're driving back, he said, Dad, I listened to this podcast. This guy sounds very good, but he said something. And I said, no, that's not what the Bible said. Oh, the joy that thrilled my heart that he could know the difference. Yes. We've got to know the difference. Yes. There are so many religions out there, but many of them are denying the power of God. You think about sleeping. I think about the church of Laodicea. Right. What did the Bible say? It said they were lukewarm. You know, it's very easy for us to become lukewarm. Amen. We come to church, just do our bit, and we go home. God said he's going to spew them out. We only do what we can. We do the bare minimum. You know, when it comes to some of us, we've developed the habit of, I only do one service a week is enough for me. Just come to church Sunday morning, that's good. Each other service that you are not there, the enemy will give you something to do. Each service, each prayer meeting, each Bible study that you are not there, think about it. You intentionally did not go. Not because it is unavoidable. The enemy will give you something else to do. And all he's after is your soul. Right. You know, we have a wood burner in our house. And during winter, when I put the wood on, I love the crackling of the fire. When I put it on, and the easiest way for me to disperse that fire is to separate the wood. Take the wood out. You see the coal go down.
1: Right.
0: That's what happens when you take yourself out from fellowshipping with the people of God. You become cold. You become lukewarm. What does the Bible say? God said, because the church of Laodicea were neither hot nor cold, he said he would spew them out of his mouth.
1: Right.
0: May the Lord not spew us out. May the Lord help us.
1: Amen.
0: You know, I think about all these things. The Bible instructs us to provoke one another to good works.
1: Yes.
0: How can we do that if you are not there? How can we do that if I am not there? How can I catch the fire when I'm not there, when you are not there? The Lord will help all of us.
1: Amen.
0: All that the enemy of our soul wants us to do is to put off being near the fire. And what happens? The farther you are away from the warmth of the fire, the colder you get. And the colder you get, the easier it is for you to fall asleep. And when you fall asleep, you don't know what's going on around you. You know what the Bible says? It says the servant that knows the will of his master and fails to do it will be beaten with many stripes. That's what we have in Luke 12:47. You know, there are many of us, young people, even adults, you were born in the church. It's become norm for you to come here and hear the message of salvation day in, day out, it doesn't move you anymore. There are many that comes to church and just come in and go out. I was in that state and I know how it felt. I was brought into this church when I was 13. Yes, I got saved as a teenager, but then it got to a point that it became numb. But thank God, at 21, the Lord cornered me up and I cried my eyes out. You know, that day when the Lord arrested me in the university, I went to the camp meeting. I called a few of my friends. I said, look guys, this is it. If we don't get saved now, Jesus is going to come and we'll miss it. Oh, I thank God for that night. It's August 26th. I will not forget it. Yes. And I went into the church and I knelt down in a corner. I told my friend, I said, you kneel here because if we kneel down together, we're not going to pray. You kneel in this side, I will go to the other side and let's seek God. Yes. And I remember, I know the time very well because when I lifted my eyes up, it was 1:45 a.m. in the morning. And the joy of heaven filled my heart. Yes. And I ran to my friend and I said, wake up! And he was sleeping. Oh, I caught the glimpse of heaven. Amen. You can catch the glimpse of heaven tonight. Amen. All you need to do is to wake up. Amen. Have you been saved many years and you are sitting on that? It's time to wake up. Amen.

0: just doing the bare minimum. That's what the enemy wants you to do, just the bare minimum. You've got your Christian experiences, that's okay. You just live on that. God wants you and me to wake up. Yes. Wake up to the reality. The Lord is going to come. There is nothing we can do to stop that. So you better prepare and put yourself in line. I better prepare and put myself in line because it's going to come.
1: Yes.
0: Is there something that you need to take care of? An issue that you need to resolve? A restitution that you need to make? A consecration that you need to make? Stop putting it off.
1: Amen.
0: Tonight is the night.
1: Amen.
0: Settle it with the Lord.
1: Amen.
0: And he will do amazing things for you. I think about why is it important for us to wake up. That text we read says now is our salvation nearer than when we believed. What salvation? Our ultimate salvation. Oh, the time that we'll be let loose. The time that gravity will lose its hold on us. That time when the sky will burst open. That time when the Lord will appear. That time when the grave will burst open. That time when the dead in Christ shall rise up. That time is near. That's the reason. We don't want to miss it. You don't want to miss it. You know, this whole camp meeting will be a waste if you miss it. If I miss it. This whole point. Think about the cost. Think about the effort. Think about the end. Think about everything that is taken to put this together. Just for you. Just for me. We need to wake up. Tonight, let's wake up. To ourselves and say, it's enough is enough.
1: Yes.
0: Enough of sitting on the borderline. The Bible says, blessed are those servants whom the Lord, when he cometh, shall find watching.
1: Right.
0: Verily I say unto you that he shall gather himself, make them to sit down at meat, and he will come forth and serve them. He shall come in the second watch or come in the third watch and find them so. Blessed are those servants. My question tonight, if the Lord comes tonight, will he find you watching or will he find you sleeping? The choice is yours. The choice is mine. But one thing I do know is that if you come to this altar of prayers tonight, the fire of heaven will fall. That I am sure of. If you come to this altar of prayers tonight, you will experience God. These altars are open for prayers. The closing song is 52.

We hope you have been blessed by this devotion today. We would like to welcome you back tomorrow for our program, Daily Walk. If you're in Stavanger area, we would like to invite you specially to join us for our Sunday morning service tomorrow at 11 o'clock in our church, the Apostolic Faith, located at Tjensvolvien 56-4021 in Stavanger. The church is next door to Tjensvo School. Without a shadow of doubt, we know you will be blessed. You will be able to sing unto our Lord, hear the word of God, and have opportunity to take your burden to God in prayer at the end of the service. We know the Lord will meet with you and will bless you. Make it a date with us.

tomorrow. We look forward to seeing you. Let's close the devotion with a short prayer. Heavenly Father, we are grateful for this devotion. We are grateful for your word that you have sent to us, reminding us that we should be mindful of the time that we are living in. The time and the signs and the event is telling us that a major event is about to happen. The return of our Lord is at hand. And we all want to do everything possible to prepare for that event. The only preparation we can make to be on the Lord's side when the Lord returns, and to be part of those people that will spend eternity with God in heaven, is to build a relationship with God today. A relationship that starts with confessing our sins. A relationship that starts with forsaking our sins. A relationship that starts with asking you for forgiveness. So we pray, Lord Jesus, for everyone that is listening to this program who do not have that relationship today, that you will reach out to them, you will touch their hearts, you will draw them close to you, and you will save their souls. And for those of us that have that relationship with you, that are at this point in time in a state of slumber or sleep, not conscious of what's going on, that you will wake us up to realize the time that we are living in. That you will help us, Jesus, to focus on you and to turn to you with the whole of our hearts. We will praise you forever. Lord Jesus, we pray for your blessings that pass all understanding, that blessing will rest and abide with us, not just for today, but all the days of our lives. We will praise you forever, for we pray and ask for all this in Jesus' name. Amen.

0: Hei alle sammen! 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
1: There's such a sweet presence of Jesus in this place. He does inhabit the praises of his people. And we are most appreciative. I never take the presence of God for granted. It has no comparison in the earth. There's no other euphoria. There's no other beneficent spirit like the Lord. He has no peers. There's nobody else in his class. And we extol him and exalt him as King of Kings and Lord of Lords, the ruler of the universe, the creator of us all, our sustainer, our restorer, our redeemer. Blessed God, we honor him, we bless him and honor him so much. Well, if you would turn in your Bibles, Jeremiah chapter 29, verses 1 through 7. And you'll notice there these words. Now these are the words of the letter that Jeremiah the prophet sent from Jerusalem to the remainder of the elders who were carried away captive, to the priests, the prophets, and all the people whom Nebuchadnezzar had carried away captive from Jerusalem to Babylon. And this happened after Jeconiah the king, the queen mother, the eunuchs, the priest, princes of Judah and Jerusalem, the craftsmen and the smiths had departed from Jerusalem. And the letter was sent by the hand of Elasa, the son of Shaphan, and Jemariah, the son of Hilkiah, whom Zedekiah, king of Judah, sent to Babylon, to Nebuchadnezzar, king of Babylon, saying, Thus says the Lord of hosts, the God of Israel, to all who were carried away captive, whom I have caused to be carried away from Jerusalem to Babylon, build houses and dwell in them. Plant gardens and eat their fruit. Take wives and beget sons and daughters. And take wives for your sons and give your daughters to husbands, so that they may bear sons and daughters, that you may be increased there and not diminished. And seek the peace of the city where I have caused you to be carried away captive, and pray to the Lord for it, for in its peace you will have peace. This is Surviving Captivity Part 2. And the overwhelming theme of this particular teaching is what to do when you can't do what you want to do. What to do when you can't do what you want to do. I want to give you four things of what you do when you can't really do what you want to do because you are in captivity. As the children of Israel had been taken away into exile in captivity in Babylon, Jeremiah the prophet was left in Jerusalem, and this is Jeremiah's letter to those who are in captivity. You're talking about the people of God who now have to live in a culture that does not honor God. Sounds a little like America. And so the same words that God prophetically spoke through the prophet Jeremiah to the people of God in captivity also speak to us. And those same principles that I want to exact here from the word of the Lord are the same things that work for them. They also work for us. Principles are timeless. They are never limited to geography. They're not limited by time. They're not limited by race or any of that. If it is a principle, it is true. It is true for all times. It is true. And so this is the letter, what you've just heard, those first seven verses of Jeremiah chapter 29. It reminds us that trying times test our resilience. Trying times, they test our courage. Trying times test our faith, and trying times test our perseverance, our ability to hang in there and watch God deliver us over time. But remember that trying times also explore our weaknesses, and trying times cause some people to stumble and fall. It really doesn't. Trying times don't make you or break you. They expose you for what you already are. Because if people are low down, you go through trying times, you'll see that side of them. It just happens to bring them out. And no matter how challenging our circumstances, we have the ability to overcome and gain victory in the end. And so I want you to notice some of these guiding principles that he gave to them that actually still work for us today. The first one, remember, is found in verse 4. Thus says the Lord of hosts, the God of Israel, to whom all were carried away captive, whom I caused to be carried away from Jerusalem to Babylon. Here's the first principle, is to realize God put you there. God put you there. God put you there. He allowed them to be carried away. He could have prevented it, but he didn't. God told them specifically, I put you there. Now, when you ask to be delivered from a place that God put you, now, if he put you there, now think of it that he put you in the oven. Now, just because you start complaining about how hot it is, he doesn't open the oven door and let you out until you're done. See, not because you're hot, but because you start squirming around in there, he gets you out. He lets you out when you're done. God has a purpose. And some of us, as the scripture teaches, some of us are like a half-baked cake, a cake that is not turned. You ever had a flapjack? You know what a flapjack is? You know what a whole cake is? You don't cook a whole cake just on one side. See, he said some folks like they're like an unturned cake. They're half-baked. They need to be flipped. You don't get out of the fire, and sometimes we because we feel some stuff changing us. It's changing our outer, and it's changing our inner. Some things are happening to us, and God says, I want to flip you because I want to get you on both sides. I want to get you on both sides. So we don't get out just because we get uncomfortable. We get out because we get done. So God put you there. He's in charge of your life, even in your Babylon experience. Just because you start going through something never stops God from being God. Just because you go through trouble, difficulty, sickness, financial straits, God is still God. Will you touch somebody and remind them of that? God is still God. God is still God. He's still God. And as I've pointed out to you, don't assume that God's favor means that you are exempt from problems. You can be highly favored of God and still have problems in your life. If you don't believe me, ask Joseph. Joseph was favored. He had a coat of many colors. It was a coat that showed how he was favored above his other brothers, and it caused him a world of trouble. So favor does not exempt you from problems. In fact, favor on your life will call haters in your life. Let me say that again. Favor on your life will cause haters in your life. And then they'll try to point out the fact that you're unqualified or disqualified because of this and you didn't have the education for that, but it's favor. And favor is not always fair, but God is always just. So if God is in charge, and he is, and if you are in trouble, and we often are, there is something in that situation that you either need to learn or do. And so he was waiting for us to learn something so that we become something, or he's waiting on us to do something. There's something that we need to learn so that we can become, or there's something that we need to do. You don't get out of the situation because you get uncomfortable, because you become aggravated or frustrated. You get out after you've learned what you need to learn, or after you've done what you need to do. And remember that those who put everything in God's hand will eventually see God's hand in everything. Those who put everything in God's hand will eventually see God's hand in everything. So principle number one is that God put you there. God put you there. God put you there. Here's number two. You maximize your captivity experience. Maximize your captivity experience. What do you do when you can't do what you want to do? Maximize your captivity experience. Make the best of where you are. In other words, bloom where you're planted. Notice what he told them in Jeremiah chapter 29, verse 5. He says, build houses and dwell in them, plant gardens and eat their fruit. He says, make yourself as comfortable as you can be in the uncomfortable situation. Make the best of where you are. Make the best of where you are. Man, if you got to be out on the street, try to find your piece of cardboard. he's just saying, make the best out of the situation where you are. If you can't eat steak, get you some pork and beans. Make the best out of your situation. Make the best out of your situation. Because God does not always get us out of difficult situations immediately. And here's one way that we knew that God was not going to get them out immediately, because Jeremiah the prophet writes to them while they're under Babylonian captivity, and he tells them, build houses and dwell in them. Now, if you're going to be rescued quickly, and you remember how long the Babylonian captivity lasted, 70 years. 70 years. That was somebody's whole life. 70 years. So some of them were born and died in captivity. So 70 years, that was a long time. He let them know, build houses and dwell in them, plant gardens and eat their fruit. Now, if you're going to be there long enough to plant a garden and harvest the thing, he's letting you know that you're not getting out of this thing in 2 weeks. I know you may hope it's over in 2 weeks. But he's saying, listen, I want you to dig your feet in it, because this is going to be a long night. It's going to be a long night, so you may as well make yourself comfortable. You know how sometimes when you get children and then your children start putting you through stuff? You know when you have children, it's a life sentence. So it's not going to be over just quickly. And sometimes, you know, people are under this illusion that once my child turns 18 or once my child turns 21, that's what you think. They still need a mama, they still need a daddy, and after they get off of your lap, they're gonna be on your heart. That's still your baby. You know it. If they get in trouble, guess who they calling? They're going to call you. They will call you. So it's you have to deal with it. You have to deal with it. You got to make the best of the situation. It's like, not you again. Not you again. But you have to be able to learn to be content where you are. What do you do when you can't do what you want to do? You learn to be content where you are. Learn to be content where you are. Remember, the Greek word content here actually means self-controlled. Learn to be self-controlled where you are. Content means to be self-controlled. Contentment may best actually be understood as being able to accept the situation and use it for your benefit. To accept the situation and use it for your benefit. Just accept the situation and use it for your benefit. That's why. Now, remember the one who's telling us to be content in whatever state we find ourselves? You know, he's telling us that as he's writing from a jail cell. So he's the one who was self-controlled. He controlled his emotions to keep him from getting bitter with God. Because, you know, I might have had a little attitude. You know, that Jesus, I'm out here serving you. Now, it's one thing to go to jail for not paying your taxes or for killing somebody, stealing something. But I'm out here doing your work, telling people about your son. And you let me get beat and locked up. And Paul said, I glory in tribulation. I glory in this stuff. And here he's content in this situation, which is being able to accept the situation and use it for your benefit. He takes that time to write letters to the churches. Now, he needed to write those letters anyway. Where was he going to find the dedicated time to write it? He couldn't find time. He was going all of these different places, establishing churches. So while he's on lockdown, God gave him a sabbatical. Sometimes when you can't do what you want to do, look around and see, Lord, what is it that I'm supposed to be doing while I'm on this sabbatical? I can't afford to go over here. I can't afford to go over there. When you can't afford to go, you're like you're in prison. But don't let it lock you up. Let it unlock something that is within you. Because that might be a book in you. That might be an idea in you. That might be a poetic gift. That might be a dance thing. That might be a business. That might be a movie. That might be, you don't know what all comes out of your trouble. My God, God will use the stuff that aggravated you to be the great, it'll be the gift. You talking about a plot twist? Oh my God, you write your best stuff out of your deepest pain, out of your greatest hurt, out of your strongest rejection. That's where your best work comes from. Anybody know what I'm talking about in this place? So what do you do when you can't do what you want to do? Remember here, I want to tell you, you go on with your life. You go on with your life. Don't stop living because somebody has put a certain area of your life in captivity. They might be able to imprison the body, but they have no capacity to imprison your spirit. They cannot imprison your spirit. Remember, they were told to build houses, plant gardens, and eat the fruit. And so you have to be able to do what you can do so that God can keep you in a wonderfully happy, content condition. Not complacent, content. Content until you can get out of that situation and start doing better. God only delivers us out of our problems a very small part of the time. Most of the time, God delivers you through your problems. You go through it. It's going through this thing that God delivers us. There are times, he says, when you go past through the waters, they will not overflow you. That means God says it's not going to be more than what you can handle. You go through the fire. See? But God lets you go through the fire to get you done. And also to burn up some stuff that shouldn't have been attached to your life to begin with. So he'll let you go through fire. God's got a purpose even in the fire. Even in the fire, God has a purpose. Let me give you number three. Because I want you to see when God is saying to us, remember, number one, God put you there. Number two, you maximize your captivity experience. Learn to bloom where you're planted, essentially. Here's number three, embrace excellence. Embrace excellence. Embrace excellence. Now, here's how I define excellence. Excellence is doing the best you can on the level where you are. Excellence is doing the best you can on the level where you are. Excellence. Embrace excellence. Even while you're in captivity, even when you can't do what you want to do, do what you are able to do to the best of your ability. In other words, keep growing and look for new ways to learn and to grow and develop while you're even in captivity. Even when you can't do what you want to do, start searching out other opportunities of what you can do. I want you to notice Jeremiah chapter 29 verse 6 here. He says, while you're in captivity, he says, take wives and beget sons and daughters, and take wives for your sons and give your daughters to husbands so that they may bear sons and daughters, that you may be increased there and not diminished. So he says, when you're in a position where you can't do what you want to do, I don't want you to dry up. I want you to grow. I want what was there to try to squander your life, to try to hold you down, I want you to let it press something out of you, and I want you to multiply. Don't die, multiply. Don't kill yourself, skill yourself. He's saying, I want you to be able to multiply, multiply, increase, increase, shout increase.
2: Increase.
1: May the Lord increase you more and more, you and your children. It's the word of the Lord. God wants to bless you and your children. He can't bless you without blessing your children. Because if you get blessed and if your children are not blessed, then they're going to be a heartache to you. So may the Lord bless you and your children. May he increase you and your seed, your children, after you. He has to do both of them. He does both together. And I'm grateful to the Lord so that you are not diminished. You don't want to be diminished. See, the exile of Judah in Babylon, it was a very long captivity. It turned out to be 70 years. So you have to accept your Babylonian experience as an opportunity for growth and not as a time to yield to calamity. It's an opportunity to grow, to expand. You can grow under oppression. Even when it's not, you can grow your mind, you can grow your spirit, you can grow your opportunities, you can grow your potential during that time. It is not your Babylon that will defeat you, because you're only defeated when you give up. It's not your Babylon that defeats you. You are only defeated when you give up. And if you don't want to dry up and diminish in your captivity, you got to learn how to do some things. You're going to learn how to do some things while you're in captivity. When you can't do what you want to do, when you can't do what you want to do, you know what I would say to you? I would say, find a way to laugh again. Find a way to laugh again. Don't let the world steal you of your joy. He wants your joy. He really wants your joy. Joy is the evidence that you've got strength. You know what the Bible says? The joy of the Lord is my strength. It's not directly that joy is strength. Joy is the evidence of strength. Joy is the evidence of strength. When somebody tells you about a problem, you start, is that all? It's the evidence of strength. Joy is the evidence of strength. Never let people rob you of your joy. You have to find a way to be able to laugh in life. Because I'm telling you, the world will give you enough stuff to sing the blues over. So you have to find a way to laugh, because laughter, it brings a breath of fresh air to the soul. When you become weary, when you become discouraged, discouragement is nothing more than exhaustion of the human soul. And when your soul is exhausted and needs oxygen, laughter is the therapy. Why do you think the Bible says that a merry heart, laughter does good like a medicine? A medicine. You take your medicine while you're in captivity. Never lose the capacity to laugh. Laugh. You laugh while you're in captivity. Do you remember, I don't know whether you remember the movie Roots, and you remember Chicken George and stuff? When them folks, when they were off duty, I mean, they sang, they danced, they partied, they laughed. I mean, they played little pranks on each other. That you got to find a way, you know, that even when you're on a job, you need somebody on that job to be a little clown. I mean, you know, that brings a breath of fresh air.

musicians with you know, on a scrub board and stuff, and they'd have a song. Even if they weren't singing the words, they'd be they'd be humming through it. I'm just telling you, you will be surprised. That's it allows you, when you got the right kind of music that you're singing, it allows you to bear trouble in an easier way. It allows you not to lose your perspective, your faith, and your trust in God. It allows you your hope never to be lost when you can really trust in God. So don't let anything take your song away. You're in a bad state of depression when you can no longer sing. Don't let anything take your laughter, and don't let it take your song, and don't let it take your dance. I'm just telling you, dance is a way of celebrating. It liberates the human spirit when you dance. Everything that was weighing you down, all of these things, they actually help to strip stress out of you. Laughter lowers hormones that cause stress in the body. It actually lowers your blood pressure, lowers your stress in your body when you laugh, when you're able to sing the right kind of song, and when you dance, my God, it'll keep you from killing somebody and punching them in the face. I'm telling you, there's a reason why we had to, you know, we couldn't afford to go to a psychiatrist and sit on a cot and tell them and get all kind of therapy, but we get to the church and tear the carpet up. You know, and I mean, there's nothing more liberating, my God, after, I mean, a good praise dance has come over you after you have danced. You know, that's a victory dance. It is to say that where I am is not who I am. And I am not defined by what I'm going through right now. My past does not define me. It prepares me. It's a way of having a spirit that is triumphant, that says that this stuff that's trying to get me down, I am victorious over it anyway. So you have to learn, at destruction and famine, the Bible says, I will laugh. I will laugh at it. I will laugh. And you know, you have to learn to dance, and you have to sing. And you don't know what kind of victory that there is. God will inhabit the place. Your spirit, you know, brightens the moment that you're in that. Whenever you find depressed people, they don't have a song and they don't have a dance and they have nothing to laugh about. Don't ever let anything take your laughter, nor your song, nor your dance. Don't ever let anything take your laughter, nor your song, nor your dance. So you have to be able to embrace excellence. When you embrace excellence, you ought to laugh not because of where you are, but because of where you're going. You ought to laugh because I'm not defined by the chains that confine me. My spirit is free. My mind is thinking, and I'm liberated by who I am. I'm not even bothered by the current circumstances of my life, because this is not my final lot. I'm going through this. I'm passing through the waters. I'm going through the fire. This is simply temporary, what I'm dealing with right now. Trouble does not last always. That's why we can rejoice. We have a blessed hope. Even when you're in the midst of stuff and you can't see your way, you have to remind yourself while you're in captivity that I still have a blessed assurance. A blessed assurance that Jesus is mine. Oh, what a foretaste of glory divine. An heir of salvation. I've been purchased by God, born of his spirit and washed in his blood. There is a power in knowing that you don't lose your song when you're going through trouble. You got to know how to deal with captivity. Deal with captivity. You're in a marriage and your husband is crazy, your wife is crazy. You got to be able to reach and pull some of these same tools. Because if you listen to them, your spirit, you'll start getting angry. You'll go into retaliation mode. And when you get like that, you lose your peace. Your blood pressure goes up. Now they're going to have to come and nurse you. You're upset with them anyway. They're the one that have put you in the bed anyway from all this stuff. A way to laugh again, find a way to sing again, and find a way to dance again, because you don't start dying until you stop living. You don't start dying until you stop living. You don't start dying until you stop living. Don't stop living. Don't stop moving. My friend Pastor Tommy Barnett, he said that he read that 90% of the people who die in the bed, and so he says that's why he stays up most of the time. You don't start dying until you stop living. Don't stop living. I love something the Pearl Buck said. She said, to eat bread without hope
is still

slowly to starve to death. To eat bread without hope is still slowly to starve to death. So keep yourself connected. When you're in captivity, keep yourself connected to what gives you life. Keep yourself connected to what gives you life. Keep yourself connected to what gives you life. Whatever gives you life, keep yourself connected to it. I don't care whether it's working out in the garden, whether it's reading your Bible, whether it is praying, singing, dancing, laughing, whether it is spending time with friends, family. Keep yourself connected to what gives you life. It's given coming to the church. If it gives you life, keep yourself connected. When you get in trouble, keep yourself connected to what gives you life. Keep yourself connected to what gives you life. Because if you are a branch and you dislodge yourself from the trunk of the tree, you will die because you become disconnected. Not immediately, but you begin to die. The process of death is already underway. And so you have to, as you embrace excellence, it is your way of finding a way to be productive. You make the best of your situation no matter what you're dealing with. You know, how many of you all know what Nutella is? The little stuff, hazelnut kind of spread, sort of chocolatey. Well, you know, that was created when a pastry maker in Italy added hazelnut in chocolate in order to make it last longer during World War II. It was their way of spreading it out so that when you're in captivity, you got to find a way to spread stuff. When your money is short, you got to find a way to spread stuff to make it last longer. And it's good to when you're going through a hard time in life, to be able to find a way to be able to spread something so you make it last longer, so you water it down. So that it lasts longer. So they added hazelnut to chocolate to make it last longer because they were in World War II and things were sad. It's impossible to remain sad or depressed while you're eating chocolate. My brother taught me that it's impossible. He said you cannot be sad and eat ice cream at the same time. You are never sad while you're eating it. Now you might go back into it. But if you've got some sadness issues about you, get your bowl of ice cream. Don't overdo it. Now, don't become an addict. But it has a way of lifting you out. I mean, you get the right flavor. I don't know if you ever had the caramel sea salt. Haagen-Dazs vanilla Swiss almond. Oh my God, my soul is. But you've got to learn how to find sweet indulgences while you're going through unpleasantries in life. Don't let everything be bitter. Don't let everything be bitter. It may not have much, but save something up to be able to just have an indulgence and just savor it. Savor it. Just hold the cream in your mouth. Just hold it in your mouth. Just put some in the roof of your mouth and you can get a second dose a few minutes later. Make it last. Make it last. When you're going through a situation, because you know you can be in some situation, you don't have the money to do everything that you want to do, but find some, always keep some sweet indulgences. It doesn't have to cost a lot of money, but a sweet indulgence, because it'll keep you alive. You're embracing excellence. This is your way of making sure that you don't stop living. You can't stop living. You got to find a way to be able to laugh. Every time that I have been in the prisons, I find that there's a culture of life in the prison. They've got a certain way of dealing. There's a certain honor code that they have there. There's a certain rank and order. They got a whole socialization there. I guess they said, you know, we're not dead. And so they've got systems by which they operate. And they've got different things to keep them entertained and all kinds of things. They've got friends, buddies, protectors, and they've got all kinds of things that work in a regular society. You'd be surprised how they adopt a new way of living.
even though they're not under the best circumstances. And it allows them to be able to maintain their sanity. So, find a way to continue to embrace excellence. And just remember this, you rejoice not because the victory is in you, but in Him. You rejoice in the Lord always, not because the victory is in you, but the victory is in Him. Because remember, the battle is the Lord's, but so is the victory. The victory belongs to the Lord. Isaiah chapter 43 verse 7 in the New Century Version says this, "Bring to me all the people who are mine, whom I made for my glory, whom I formed and made." So God says, I made everybody for my glory. I made everybody for my glory. The battle is the Lord's, but also the victory is the Lord's. It's the Lord that brought you through. It's His victory. God should get glory out of the victory. I'm amazed at people that get in a bad situation and they pray to God. You know, they're all desperate and they pray to God to help them and deliver them. And when He does, then they say, yeah, you know, man, yeah, I knew I was going to pull out of it and everything. You know, man, I had to work real hard. You know, I had to keep my focus. And then, man, this is, yeah. The glory belongs to Him. The victory belongs to the Lord. The victory belongs to the Lord. It belongs to Him. In all things, God is working for your ultimate good, working to conform us to the image of Jesus Christ. Here's the fourth thing that I want to say. Make your victory permanent. Make your victory permanent. In other words, seek the best for those who keep you in that place. Now, I know that sounds odd, and you got to be a big Christian to do this. But you want to seek the best for those who keep you in that place. Listen, you always have a choice. You are free to choose, but you are not free from the consequence of your choice. You're free to choose, but you are not free from the consequence of your choice. Remember, Scripture teaches us, bless those who bless you. You bless those who bless you, and it says, bless those who curse you. We are put into the earth to bless people. You're put in the earth to bless people. You are to bless people. You're to bless people. When you really understand that as a Christian, don't go in with a bad attitude, because your attitude can curse you. You are blessed to bless. You're blessed to bless. We're designed to bless those who bless us, and we're designed to bless those who curse us. We're designed to do both. To do both of them. In other words, be a blessing everywhere you go, and with whomever you're with, be a blessing. Learn to be a blessing. You don't want people to, you know, when you walk away, to say, oh, Jesus. You don't want to be that person that sucks the oxygen out of the room when you leave. You know, when you come in, you suck the oxygen out of the room and people are just suffocating until you leave. You know, one way that you know that you're a blessing is that people are glad to see you come and sad to see you leave. If people are sad to see you come and glad to see you go, we are designed to be a blessing. Now, even people who are a blessing, they know how not to overstay their welcome. Because they say that fish and guests stink after 3 days. But you are blessed to bless. That's a part of our purpose on the earth. We are blessed to bless. You know that Matthew chapter 5, verse 44 and 45. But I say unto you, love your enemies. Bless those who curse you. Do good to those who hate you. And pray for those who spitefully use you and persecute you, that you may be sons of your Father in heaven. For He makes His sun rise on the evil and on the good, and sends rain on the just and on the unjust. Now here's the point that I want to make to you. Your response to others is a reflection of who you are and not who they are.
Your response to others is a reflection of who you are, not who they are. It's about who you are. How you treat people makes a statement about who you are, not about who they are. So you bless those that curse you, and you bless those that bless you. You are designed to be a blessing either way that it goes, because if people are cursing you, they need a blessing. And maybe if we bless their lives, they will change in how they respond to us, how they treat us. If we just bless them long enough, if you never tire blessing them, that blessing will change them over time. You seek to find ways to make a better environment in which to live, a better environment even for them. Joseph, think about Joseph. Joseph blessed every place that he went. Joseph, he blessed every place that he went. When he was in Potiphar's house, he blessed it. You know, he blessed serving, in Pharaoh's house. He was a blessing. Every time he went somewhere, he just got blessed. The same kind of blessing was on Jacob. Jacob would go places, and the blessing of God, because it had come on his life, he got it from his daddy. Every place that he went, the blessings came. His cattle multiplied. His sheep multiply. He just got blessed. Laban was blessed because of. And so he blessed, even when the man tricked him and did him wrong, he still blessed him. Still blessed him. So we're designed to be a blessing. I want you to notice Jeremiah 29 in verse 7. Notice here, it says, "And seek the peace of the city where I have caused you to be carried away captive, and pray to the Lord for it." Pray for the peace of the city. For in its peace, you will have peace. See, you get blessed by blessing others. Seek the peace of the city. The peace of the city. Seek the peace of the city. Seek the shalom of the city. Seek the shalom of the city. That's what he's telling us. When you're in captivity, even while the captors are not doing right, he says, seek the peace of the city, so that they become reconciled to God. Seek the peace of the city. Pray to the Lord for it. And in its peace, you will have peace. See, because if the society is doing bad, if our economy is doing bad, it's going to be hard for you to eat. Seek the peace of the city. If you're working for a company, even though you may not like the people that you work for, ask God to bless that company, because if he doesn't bless it, you're going to be laid off. They're going to close up. They're going to have to file chapter 13, chapter 11, chapter 7. They're going to have to file something. So you need to pray for them. Because if you need your job, and if you don't bring the blessings and the peace of God on in your workplace, you might end up losing your job because the place didn't have any peace that you have the capacity to be able to release and bring on there. The Hebrew word shalom is nominally translated as peace, but it means so much more than tranquility. In the Jewish understanding of the word shalom, shalom carries the overriding implication of health, peace, wholeness. It speaks of health, speaks of four different things. Health, it speaks of protection, it speaks of prosperity, and it also speaks of well-being. So you notice, when you say shalom to a person, you're speaking of health, protection, prosperity, and well-being. Whether it is shalom to a person, shalom to a household, shalom to a city, shalom. It has the implication of all of those particular things, of health, and protection, and prosperity, and well-being. Why do you need all of them? Because who wants prosperity and then you don't have health? And why have prosperity and health and then you're scared to death that somebody's going to kill you? You need protection. You need divine protection. You need protection. I don't just mean from somebody murdering you. You can be going out walking on a jog and somebody is fumbling around texting while they're driving and run you over. You need the divine protection of God. You need the protection. Doctors are human beings. Nurses are human beings. They make mistakes in the dosages of medication and procedures. There are medical errors that happen, and thousands of people die every year because of medical errors. It's not because somebody had a conspiracy to kill you, but you need shalom, divine protection. Divine protection. Your children are in a public school and they've got to go there. You don't ever know when a lunatic is going to show up at your child's school, but when you have shalom,
and something goes down in the cafeteria, God will step in over your child and everything else. You have to seek the peace of the city. See, we've got some stuff going on in the world now. And this is, the Bible tells us to pray for the peace of Jerusalem. And the Bible says that if we pray for the peace of Jerusalem, that we will prosper. We will prosper if we pray for the peace of Jerusalem. Guess who I pray for? I want God to bless Jerusalem, bless Israel. You know, I'm just being obedient to the scriptures. But as I seek the peace, you know, for them, you know, God's peace, his blessings of health and divine protection and prosperity and well-being can then flood into my life. So when he says, seek the peace of the place, while you're in captivity, seek the peace of that place, that God's blessings will come on them. Even though they may not deserve it, you seek it and give them what they don't deserve. You give them what they don't deserve. And he says, and then you will have peace as a result of the peace that comes to the place that you're praying for. You will have peace. So you pray and you work toward shalom for your home, school, workplace, government, city, state, nation, and the world. We want the shalom of God to fill us. Now there's another word that I want to bring your attention to in this particular verse, because it says, and seek the peace of the city. Seek the peace of the city. Say seek. It is the Hebrew word darash, and that word translated as seek, it means to work toward, and it also means to pursue diligently. So when you seek something, it's not just a casual looking around. No, this means that you work toward it. When he says seek the peace of the city, you work toward the peace of the city. When he says seek the peace of the city, he means pursue the peace of the city diligently. What can I do to help bring some reconciliation? There will not be peace until there is justice. There will not be peace until there is justice. So he says work diligently to work toward the peace of the city. So seek the peace of the city. When you seek the peace of your home, the seek the peace of your home, it means that you work toward the peace in your home by creating order. Disorder disturbs the spirit. Set things in your home in order. Make it a conducive and inviting atmosphere that relaxes and strips stress out of the place. You know, and get a bowl of ice cream, chocolate. Atmosphere is everything. You'd be surprised. People get ready to wheel and deal with you. There's a reason that they wine and dine you. Make you feel real good. And then they talk business and have you signing a deal while you feel good. You'd be surprised. You'd be, you know, just doing things. You spend more money when you feel good. You don't feel good, you're tight. I'm not paying $29.95 for that. You know? But when you feel good, it makes you more generous. It really does. Seek the peace. Work toward the peace of the city. Work toward the peace of it. Pursue diligently the peace in your home, in your school, in your workplace. Pursue it diligently. Work diligently toward it. And remember, you show what you're waiting on by showing what you're working on. You really do. And here's my question to you. What do your actions reveal that you are seeking? What do your actions reveal that you're seeking? What do your actions reveal that you're seeking? And spiritual warfare is much more than an assault by or an attack against demonic forces. Spiritual warfare is a battle to conquer your wavering spirit in times of trial and testing. Spiritual warfare, it is a battle to conquer your wavering spirit in times of trial and testing. Because remember, God wants to deliver you through your circumstances, not around them. He wants to take you through it. Through it. Our greatest captivity is not physical, but mental and emotional and spiritual. They are the things that really imprison the soul.
How do you survive this captivity? The stuff that really imprisons people? Anger, bitterness, fear, unforgiveness, low self-esteem, pride, greed, lust, envy, hate. These are the inner things that if you didn't tell people that they may not know directly, but they are the things that really imprison the human soul. And the answer is simple, but it's not easy. It again is to do what Jesus taught us to do in Matthew 6:33. But seek ye first the kingdom of God and his righteousness, and all these things shall be added to you. And let me say this to you. We have conformed to the world instead of transforming the world to Christ. And our problem is not that the world is busy being the world. Our problem is that the church is failing to be the church. When you're unsaved, the world does what the world does. That's what they do. We can't get angry with them for being the world. We have to really take a hard look at ourselves and say that perhaps we're failing to be the church. The hands of Jesus extended to the world, his arms to embrace them. How do we treat folks that we catch in adultery? Can we treat them like Jesus? What do we do with sick folks, messed up people? He's calling for us to be able to restore and be an expression of Jesus Christ, the body of Christ in the earth. That's who we are to be. We can't get mad at the world for being the world. We're the salt. We are complaining that the world is putrefying before us. And we've got all the salt in our salt shakers. And we're talking about how dark things have gotten. And we got a light. And Jesus said, I came to send you out. I wanted to send you out as sheep among wolves. And I wanted to send you out as light bearers into places of darkness. And I want you to take your salt and go into places that are without flavor. We can't get mad with the world for being the world. That's what the world does. We've simply failed to be the church. May God help us to see our identity in Christ and be who he has called us to be. Because the more that we see things going on in the world, all that's happening, all of this stuff that's happening around the world with ISIS, earthquakes, flood, droughts, fires, tsunamis, whatever it is, it is all of creation groaning for the manifestation of the sons of God. They're saying, I want to see God's offspring. And when we say that we are the children of God, they're looking at God and they're looking at us and trying to find a resemblance. And they're confused because we don't look like our daddy. May God help us to reflect the image of the Father to the people that we are called to serve and to bless. And that's why Jesus could say without reservation, if you see me, you see the Father. And we ought to be able to be reflection because we are his children. The Apostle Paul encouraged us. He said, follow me as I follow Christ. In other words, that word follow is the word that literally means be imitators of me as I imitate Christ. We're imitators, and that's what children from the do of the parents. They imitate their parents. They may not always listen to what you say, but they'll always imitate what you do.
And he says, be followers, imitators of me as dear children. Imitators. It's our time to imitate him. So that he says, the works that I do, so shall you do. Imitate me. What I did, you do it. He was in captivity. He didn't go into depression. He prayed to his father. He thanked God. Paul and Silas there in jail. He had a rock concert. And the victory of the Lord came. I pray you got something out of the word.

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I can't escape the memory.

open your mouth right now and give him what you owe him.